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John Tesh Radio Show, intelligence for your life. And yes, your dating profile picture may be from 10 years and 20 pounds ago, but at least you're human. Tinder users can now get a verified badge proving they're human if they let one of world's orbs scan their eyeballs. That is the biometric verification company, World's Orbs, co-founded by the guy who started OpenAI, Sam Altman. And World's Orbs has already verified 18 million people.

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1: Well, it seems like this will never go away. Financial stress, still a big problem for many people. A recent study found that 45% of people said money was their top source of stress. And clinical psychologist Dr. Amy Darimus says it can affect your health, relationships, even how you think. For example, money stress causes us to make terrible choices in everything from what to eat to how to behave. Dr. Darimus says it's because stress reduces electrical activity in the frontal lobes of the brain, but we need those frontal lobes to be firing on all cylinders because they help with skills like problem solving, concentration, planning, and impulse control. So when we're stressed about money, we end up making more impulsive decisions. Money issues can also make you very sick. A study from the State University of New York found financial stress will lead to headaches, stomach trouble, inflammation, depression, anxiety, and relationship problems. 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
1: Okay, it's time for a crucial summer swimming reality check. Every summer in North America, two children under the age of 14 drown every day. Two every day. 94% of toddlers who drown die in portable pools in less than 4 feet of water. Half of all childhood drownings occur within 25 yards of an adult. So here are some water safety facts. The latest ones, they come from Kate Carr, Chief Executive Officer of Safe Kids Worldwide. First, and this is so important, you may have no idea your kid is drowning. You may not hear them cry out or see them struggle. It's not like you see on TV. So if your head is buried in your phone, you may have no idea until it's too late. Most drowning victims are so focused on getting their head above water just to breathe, they cannot scream or wave. They simply sink underwater silently, which is why parents should never take their eyes off kids around water. But then you hear that one in three parents admit to leaving children unsupervised near water while they step away to get a drink or answer the phone. But don't forget this statistic. Once a child starts struggling, you have less than 60 seconds to save their life. And swimming lessons don't make a child water safe. Water safe means being able to jump into water over their head, float, or tread water for 1 minute, swim 25 yards, and get out of the water without a ladder. And finally, if you have a child or a grandchild, learn CPR. In an emergency, doing CPR until paramedics arrive can mean the difference between life and death.

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1: So, Gib, you know I've composed a few sports themes over the years.
0: Well aware.
1: And now this is really good news for me because maybe I can compose some more. A study shows motivational music makes people more confident taking risks.
0: Oh, yeah.
1: So when you see athletes listening to music to pump themselves up before a game, it can absolutely work. According to a study in Frontiers in Psychology, motivational music increases an athlete's desire to try something risky and get in the right mindset before an event.
0: Oh, 100%.
1: Yeah, try something risky. You got to be careful with that.
0: Well, yeah, but I mean, if you're an elite athlete, trying something risky means like a new move that gets you around somebody. It's not like paragliding.
1: A triple sal cow rather than
0: it's not bungee jumping. Right, it's not skydiving. Obviously we all...
1: I use it all the time.
0: I mean, so do
1: even
0: I.
1: Even if I'm not right now, I use it.
0: Yeah. I listen to pump up music if I have to take the trash out. I need that extra bit of motivation for every part of my life. But you see athletes walking through the tunnel into the stadium. They got the headphones on. You
1: know, we are the champion.
0: And there's no greater awful thing than getting to the gym. You have all of your stuff there. You put your headphones on and you hear the of your headphone batteries running out before you even get started. Might as well not even work out because we need this. We need the pump up.
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0: Soft Rock 98.9. It's the John Tesh Radio Show. It's intelligence for your life. And next time you're not in a morning rush, you have my permission, sleep in a few minutes. According to the Journal of Positive Psychology, you'll feel more positive and appreciative about your life. In their study, people who got 46 extra minutes of sleep for 5 nights felt more gratitude than those who kept their normal sleep schedule. That's because most of us don't get enough sleep, but when we do, it optimizes the brain region that's key to processing emotions and problem solving.
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1: So did you know, my friends, that we tend to have our most creative ideas right around mid-morning? This is according to Cornell University neurologist Dr. David Perlmutter, and he recommends taking advantage of that creative brain power surge by making your environment totally quiet for half an hour between 10 and 10:30 a.m. Totally quiet. He says that half hour of quiet is going to help increase communication between 11 different areas of your brain, which can boost your concentration and productivity by more than 70%. As an added bonus, that 30 minutes of quiet will boost your mood for the next 2 hours. Grab a pair of earplugs or noise-canceling headphones. Get ready for a surge of creativity.
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0: Rock 98.9. John Tesh with you from our health and wellness files. If you'd like to feel calmer instantly, then just go take a hot bath. Brown University researchers say the feeling you get when you slip into hot water, it boosts the brain's production of the calming hormone oxytocin by 24% within just 2 minutes. And a good 20-minute soak can keep you feeling calm for the next 12 hours. A hot bath can also smooth out your blood sugar. Check it out. Researchers have discovered a hot bath balances our blood sugar more effectively than the same amount of time spent exercising. When your temperature rises, the body releases proteins that boost insulin sensitivity, so you burn more sugar for fuel.
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1: Just to prove that we study everything, we now know the average person starts to panic when their phone battery drops to 38%. What say you?
2: Yeah. Oh, absolutely. So my phone has the low power mode. So when I get to like 50%, I put it in low power mode so that last half lasts as long as possible.
1: I got to figure out how to do that. This is from Talker Research Company. They say when a phone's battery hits 38%, it's what they call the panic percentage. And the battery life panic follows generational lines. Gen Zers get nervous sooner than boomers.
2: Look, we rely on our phones for so much. It's our tool. It's how I stay in contact. I don't have a landline anymore. So this is, it's the way that I can get home. If I get stuck somewhere, I call an Uber. I need my phone 99% of the time. So when it gets low, yes, it does create panic in me. It's to the point where if somebody sends me a screenshot of their phone and their battery level is below 38%, I get anxious. I'll text him back. Hey, I'm interested in what you're showing me, but please charge your phone. It's making me nervous.
1: Oh my gosh, I didn't see that coming. I get nervous on an airplane when it goes down about 50%. I go, oh, just plug it in. There's no plug on the plane.
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1: Here's a piece of intel that I just discussed with our weekly coaching group, our Thursday weekly coaching group, and everybody is now going out to get an atomizer. It's a new way to protect your brain as you age. You turn your bedroom into a, quote, fragrant sanctuary. This comes from researchers at the UCI Center for Neurobiology. The lead researcher, Michael Leon, says that by age 60, our sense of smell begins to decline along with our memory. So he and his team decided to see if fragrances might make a difference.

Whether you're cruising down the main drag, listening to music, got the shades on, enjoying the longer days, or stressing out now that the kids are out of school. Whatever you're doing, I'm glad you are spending this summer night here with me. Sit back and enjoy.

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0: thank you for calling. This is Delilah, who's with me on the phone lines.
1: Hi, this is Tara.
0: Hi, Tara. What can I do for you tonight?
1: I was hoping that you could play a song for me that I want to dedicate to my boyfriend.
0: What's your honey's name? What do you want to tell him?
1: His name is Jarrett.
0: Tell me why you love your boyfriend.
1: Well, we've kind of had like an on and off thing for like 2.5 years now, and circumstances just never really worked out, and he's the sweetest guy ever, and we finally are in a place where it's going to work for us, so I'm just really excited.
0: So why was it not working out before?
1: Well, he did a lot of moving around, and so did I, and it was like we could never see each other, and that's not the best time for a relationship. We both agreed on that.
0: But now he's back and close by.
1: Yes, he's only like a 20-minute drive away, so.
0: So now you're able to see each other, connect with each other, and text about 500 times a day.
1: Exactly.
0: How many times do you think you text each day? 10, 20, 30?
1: We probably send at least 50 to 60 texts to each other each day, if not more.
0: Uh-huh.
1: We talk all day long.
0: Let me play that for you. You have a great night.
1: You too. Thank you.

0: Tonight's Delilah's Dilemma is from Sarah, who says, I have a dilemma. I am the mother of young adult children, and I am a magnet for toxic, abusive men. I've been in 3 long-term relationships, each time waiting for them to become better men, and they never did. My father moved away when I was 8, and he went to raise another woman's children and had very little contact with me over the years. Now he has Alzheimer's disease, has trouble even remembering me, and I have been asked to go take care of him. I've been in and out of so many toxic relationships, each time leaving with less than I came with, that I'm now down to owning a car and the clothes I can carry. So I'm tempted to do this because part of me hopes it could help me heal and at the same time get back on my feet. Another part of me is afraid, and I'm just going back to the first toxic man in my life. What do you think? Ah, Sarah, I will have my words of advice for you coming up next. You're listening to Delilah.
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Tonight's Delilah's Dilemma is from Sarah. Sarah, who has been in three long-term relationships with men who've abused her. Now, the first person who abused her and disappointed her has Alzheimer's, and it looks like family wants to dump him on her, and she's thinking about going and taking care of him. Sarah, how is that going to help you heal at all? How is going and caring for somebody who abandoned you going to help heal your heart? That's like going back to pet an alligator that bit your leg off. Come on. You need to forgive him. You definitely need to forgive your father and let go of the fact that he abandoned you and went to raise somebody else's children. But you do not need to put yourself in a situation where you're just going to get knocked down again. How is that going to help you get back on your feet? I don't know who is asking this of you, but if he's not been a part of your life, if he didn't raise you, if he hasn't been connected to you, let the people that he was connected to and has a relationship with care for him. That's not your responsibility. What you need to do, now that you're down to a car and the clothes on your back, is figure out why you're broken and how to fix it. Your letter said you stayed in relationship waiting for them to become better men, and they never did. When somebody shows you by their actions who they are, believe them. Don't try to change them. You're not going to change somebody who is abusive or disrespectful, but you can change and get away from them and surround yourself with healthy people. You need to heal yourself. You need to heal your heart. Good luck and God bless you.

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0: Hi, this is Delilah, who's with me on the phone lines tonight.
15: Hi, this is Lisa Vendetti.
0: Lisa, what can I do for you?
15: Hey, I am getting married on Saturday to my wonderful fiance, Jason Allen. And we're hoping you would play a song for us as we're driving to the beach right now to get married on Saturday.
0: Congratulations.
15: Thank you.
0: How long have you known your fiance?
15: For 4 years.
0: long enough to know this is the one you want to spend eternity with?
15: Absolutely. He's my best friend and just a wonderful person.
0: And you're getting married at the beach or at an event center near the beach?
15: We're getting married right on the beach.
0: Oh, that'll be beautiful.
15: At sunset.
0: Ooh, sweet. And tell me about your precious love.
15: Yeah, he's just absolutely wonderful. Makes me want to be a better person because he's just inspiring to me and always making me laugh. And I also love it that I make him laugh.
0: So it sounds like you guys have a wonderful friendship as well as a sweet romance.
15: We do.
0: I'll play a good song for you. Have a beautiful wedding.
15: Great. Thank you so much.
0: Thank you for calling. Thanks for including me in your little celebration.
15: Absolutely. I was so excited to talk to you.

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If you have joined us for the very first time, where have you been? Maybe a family member or a friend or a new sweetheart encouraged you to join us tonight. Whatever the case, I'm just glad you finally found us. I've been here for years playing love songs for you, and it's nice that you finally showed up. We'd love to play a song for you tonight.

0: Hi.
1: Welcome. This is Delilah. What can I do for you?
0: Well, Delilah, I have a fiance that we met a year ago, and we try to put two families together, and we've both done and said a lot of things and let outside influence come into our lives and sort of tear us apart. And she's going through a lot of rough time right now, and I've said and done a lot of things that I'm very sorry for. And she's done some things too. Neither one of us are angels. But I don't think she really knows how sorry I am and how much I love her.
1: What's her name, Ty?
0: Her name's Jen.
1: So you and Jen are trying to combine two families, and you both have bad tempers.
0: We both have very bad tempers, and we're both very, very stubborn.
1: And your mouth gets going before your heart does.
0: Yeah, and we both say hurtful things without thinking about it. We try to go back and fix it later, and we never can.
1: Nope, you can't take those words back.
0: I believe there's one true love for me in my life, and I think she's it.
1: Then stop saying hurtful things.
0: I know. And I want to tell her how much I love her and how sorry I am for not being there when I should have been.
1: You know, I have learned, my mom used to say, sis, if you can't say something nice, don't say anything at all. And it's like, if you can't say something nice, don't say anything at all. But lately I've been applying that. And when I see that I'm out of control and my mouth is going to get going before my brain, I will just say to the people that I love, I can't talk right now. I'm not shutting you out. I'm not giving you the silent treatment. I'm giving myself a time out.
0: And we both need to live by that rule, and neither one of us has done it lately.
1: Well, you work on that.
0: More guilty.
1: You work on that, Ty, and I'll find a song for you.
0: I appreciate it, Delilah. You have a great night.
1: Bye-bye.

0: You know, it is so easy to react rather than to think and actually respond with grace. I oftentimes react in anger. When I get frustrated, I just, you know, it's like a knee-jerk reaction. And even at this age, and even with all the mistakes I've made, I have not learned to shut my mouth and think things through. I have to make a mental note not to respond from that place of emotion or passion or lash out and say things we regret. It's a daily, sometimes hourly struggle for me. I sound so nice on the air, don't I? Trust me, I'm not that nice. Really, I'm not. And when I'm trying to get things accomplished or when I feel like somebody is trying to stand in my way, I'm really not a... It's just, I can be ugly. Ugly, ugly, ugly. And I know that about myself. So if you have the same problem, opening mouth and inserting foot, I understand. We'll help each other. How's that? The phone lines are open and you can always write to me through our Facebook page or our website if you'd like to communicate that way. I would love to hear from you tonight. You're listening to Delilah.
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0: Hi, good evening. Welcome to the Delilah Show. Who is this?
1: Hi, it's Mary Kate.
0: Hi, Mary Kate. What can I do for you tonight?
1: Well, Delilah, I would love to talk about taking chances.
0: Okay.
1: I was online and looking through profiles and saw this profile, and this man is a skier and a scuba diver and a surfer and owns a 400-acre farm, and I'm in a wheelchair. So I thought, well, this guy isn't going to go for me. But his profile picture was a full-on Bonnie Prince Charlie kilt, and I'm a real Celtophile. So I thought, well, I'll take a chance. So I emailed him and said, hey, love the kilt. You know, what's your clan? I'm Clan Stewart. And he got back to me and said, oh, well, your clan chased my clan out of Scotland into Ireland. What am I supposed to do with that? What does that mean? So I thought, well, I'll take another chance. Okay, so we kept emailing, and finally talked on the phone for the first time and for 4 hours. And then about a month later, we met in person, and that thereby hangs a tale. We've been together for 9 years.
0: And does he still wear the kilt for you?
1: Oh, yeah.
0: You took a chance on love. You said, you know what? I'll never know if I don't ask. I'll never know. I'll never find out if I don't take a chance. And what are your favorite things to do together besides, you know, look at him in a kilt?
1: We love to go to movies. We love to just, you know, hang out and talk. And we're actually going to Ireland this summer. And so it's, you know, we just love to do all kinds of things. And I just want to say to everybody, you know, like you just said, you know, take a chance. If you don't ask, you don't get.
0: Amen.
1: Where there closes the door, somewhere there opens a window. So that's what I try to live my life by.
0: I'm proud of the fact that you are encouraging others to be bold and to live boldly.
1: I was in a marriage for 17 years, was losing myself, and said, no, I got to get out of this. And I've found myself again. So you just got to keep on going.

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0: smoothing off the rough edges of your summer night, helping you to relax and unwind, helping you to connect heart to heart with the people you love, and reminding you that your kids are not going to be small forever. You're going to blink one day and look at your son, and he's going to be like 5 inches taller, and his voice is going to change, and you're going to go, "What happened? What happened? Where did my little boy go? When did you become such a handsome young man?" They grow up fast, so enjoy them. Enjoy every minute of them. Don't worry about the fingerprints on the glass or the, you know, spilled milk on the floor, because trust me, as they get older and find their own friends and their own walk in life, you're going to miss them. You're going to miss them as they grow. I am here to help you connect heart to heart with your little ones, with the older ones, with those that you love all night long. 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
3: Hi, good evening. Who is this?
9: This is Gary.
3: Gary, what can I do for you?
9: First of all, I love you.
3: 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That's quite a declaration, and we've hardly even gotten to know each other.
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9: I'm 30 and I've been listening to you at least since I was like 15 at least. My heart's beating right now. Like, I don't even know what I'm supposed to do here.
3: You're supposed to tell me who's on your heart.
9: My wife is on my heart always. Her name is Mara.
3: Mara, and what do you want to tell her?
9: I want to tell her that she is the best thing ever to happen to me in my entire life. Oh, by the way, Mara's pregnant.
3: How awesome is that?
9: I know, it's the best thing ever.
3: Well, I hope that she has a wonderful rest of her pregnancy and an easy delivery.
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0: Hi, you've called the Delilah Show. Who's this?
1: This is Arshad.
0: Arshad?
1: Yep.
0: Welcome. What can I do for you?
1: Well, I broke up with the love of my life about 2 years ago. And the reason that she gave me when she broke up with me was that we listened to different types of music. Didn't quite understand that.
0: Wow, yeah. that's a new breakup line.
1: Yeah.
0: In all my breakup lines I ever used, I never used that one on a guy. I use the, it's not you, it's me, you're just too good for me. I use the, let's just be friends. I used a lot of lines, but I never used the, you listen to different music than I listen to.
1: Yeah. And we even talked about starting a life together and everything, but it never happened.
0: Well, that's because obviously you don't listen to the same kind of music. I mean, gosh. What kind of music does she listen to? If you're calling me, you obviously have great taste in music.
1: Well, she listens to reggae and pop. And I listen to pop, country, and basically anything that sounds good to me.
0: I guess her loss, huh?
1: Yeah.
0: Yeah, it's hers.
1: It's hers.
0: It's hers.
1: Okay.
0: Let me play a song, a good song, a great song, a wonderful, wonderful, fabulous, Delilah-esque song for her.
1: Thank you. Thank you.

0: keeping you company on a summer night. Are you enjoying some summertime? Are you enjoying going to the lake or the beach, the oceans, the streams, the rivers? Have you ever just taken a day to float down a river on an inner tube? Oh, it's heaven. Do you find little staycations like that are so satisfying, so refreshing? Sometimes when you're planning the vacation of a lifetime, you're planning and planning and planning and looking forward to it. And then even after all of the sun or the sensations or the cruise or the food or whatever, you feel kind of empty afterwards instead of satiated. Do you ever feel that way? I have happiness let down. After I've been on a fabulous vacation or done something extraordinary, afterwards, after you're on that high, high mountaintop, the valley can feel kind of low, kind of lonely. I am here to be with you on the tops of the mountains as you soar and explore, and in the valleys when it's kind of lonely. You're listening to Delilah.
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I received a letter from Stephanie, who has a son named Gavin, who is almost 7 years old. She says he listens to you every night while he lies in bed and goes to sleep. Last night, he came out of his room and said, I needed to call Delilah and tell her that Gavin needs her to play an airplane song because he's leaving on an airplane very soon. So Gavin, hello, your mommy got through. She wrote to me. She loves you very, very, very much. She thinks you're such a big boy. And I will find an airplane song for Gavin and anybody else who is traveling this summer. Just

0: Let me ask you a simple question. Do you share? I'm not talking about being a kid in kindergarten and sharing the dinosaur toys. Do you share from your heart? Walt Whitman once said, "These are the days that must happen to you. You shall scatter with a lavish hand all that you learn or achieve, and those who love you shall rise to your example and be inspired." Do you teach others? Do you mentor others? Do you say, "Here, let me show you how to do that. Let me show you there's an easier way. Let me show you what I've learned. Let me impart into your heart the knowledge that I came by through trial and error and pain and suffering and tears. Let me share it with you. Let me share from my heart." Do you share? And do you share with a lavish hand? You're listening to Delilah.
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25: Dean, hi, this is Delilah. What can I do for you?
26: Hi, Delilah. How are you?
25: I'm good. How are you?
26: I'm good.
25: What can I do for you?
26: I just wanted to share about how much my girlfriend means to me.
25: What's her name?
26: Her name is Trish.
25: And how much does Trish mean to you?
26: More than life itself.
25: I know that feeling.
26: I've been with her now for a little over 6 months, and she means the world to me. She's been going through a lot, and I just want her to know that somebody's there for her always.
25: So 6 months, long enough to know if she's got the character, the qualities you would desire in a forever person.
26: Very much so.
25: And it sounds like she has completely captured your heart and your imagination.
26: Oh, yes, yes.
25: So Trish is everything you ever dreamed of.
26: Yes, and plus some.
25: All that and a bag of chips.
26: Yep, all that and more.

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0: I want you to request a song for a very good friend of mine. His name is Will. Basically, I'm hoping that we get back together.
1: So this isn't a very good friend. This is an ex-boyfriend.
0: We haven't seen each other in 4 to 5 years.
1: Are you talking? Are you conversing? Are you in a relationship now with him? Or are you just in your imagination?
0: Right now, we're just talking. We're trying to get some time to hang out because our busy schedules are kind of messed up. So,
1: do you live in the same area?
0: Yeah, we do. We live about half an hour away from each other.
1: And how long have you been talking?
0: Actually, I just recently ran into him at a Walmart. So we've been talking for the past 5 days.
1: And you've got a crush on him all over again.
0: Oh, yes. Oh, my gosh. I can't even explain the feeling, Delilah. When I ran into him, I saw his face because he looked around at me in surprise. And my heart was beating so fast. Oh, I couldn't even breathe, Delilah. It was wonderful.
1: I know that feeling. I had that feeling at least once in my life where someone took your breath away and you couldn't think straight and you wanted to say something witty and bright and engaging and you just sounded stupid because you're just flabbergasted and out of breath. And
0: the only thing that would make me talk was he came over and he hugged me, and that's when I could start speaking again.
1: Now, see, if that were me and I was thinking about the person I was thinking about, that would have made it worse, I think.
0: Oh.
1: What's his name, Will?
0: Yes.
1: And did you have a song, or you want me to pick one out that will let him know that you are, oh, so infatuated?
0: Well, you know what? Since you're so good at picking out songs, I'll let you do it for me.
1: I will do that for you.
0: Thank you so much.

0: Tonight's Delilah's Dilemma is from Sarah, who says, I have a dilemma. I am the mother of young adult children, and I am a magnet for toxic, abusive men. I've been in 3 long-term relationships, each time waiting for them to become better men, and they never did. My father moved away when I was 8, and he went to raise another woman's children and had very little contact with me over the years. Now he has Alzheimer's disease, has trouble even remembering me, and I have been asked to go take care of him. I've been in and out of so many toxic relationships, each time leaving with less than I came with, that I'm now down to owning a car and the clothes I can carry. So I'm tempted to do this because part of me hopes it could help me heal and at the same time get back on my feet. Another part of me is afraid, and I'm just going back to the first toxic man in my life. What do you think? Sarah, I will have my words of advice for you coming up next. You're listening to Delilah.
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Tonight's Delilah's Dilemma is from Sarah. Sarah, who has been in three long-term relationships with men who've abused her. Now, the first person who abused her and disappointed her has Alzheimer's, and it looks like family wants to dump him on her, and she's thinking about going and taking care of him. Sarah, how is that going to help you heal at all? How is going and caring for somebody who abandoned you going to help heal your heart? That's like going back to pet an alligator that bit your leg off. Come on. You need to forgive him. You definitely need to forgive your father and let go of the fact that he abandoned you and went to raise somebody else's children. But you do not need to put yourself in a situation where you're just going to get knocked down again. How is that going to help you get back on your feet? I don't know who is asking this of you, but if he's not been a part of your life, if he didn't raise you, if he hasn't been connected to you, let the people that he was connected to and has a relationship with care for him. That's not your responsibility. What you need to do, now that you're down to a car and the clothes on your back, is figure out why you're broken and how to fix it. Your letter said you stayed in relationship waiting for them to become better men, and they never did. When somebody shows you by their actions who they are, believe them. Don't try to change them. You're not going to change somebody who is abusive or disrespectful, but you can change and get away from them and surround yourself with healthy people. You need to heal yourself. You need to heal your heart. Good luck and God bless you.

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1: Playing your favorite love songs and sharing stories from the heart and a great laugh now and again. I have a really, really loud laugh. I sound so mellow on the air, but I'm not. Not at all. Off the air, I'm a lot wilder than you would imagine, and I love to laugh. I love to laugh really loud, and I love to laugh with my friends. I love life, and I love laughing. And my daughter, Lonnie, who works here in the studio, has a really wonderful laugh. She radiates joy when she laughs. I hope you laugh long and hard and from the belly. Laughing is great medicine for the soul. Thanks for joining us tonight. 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
8: Kathy, hi. Thank you for calling. What can I do for you tonight?
9: Hi, is this Delilah?
8: It is.
9: Hi, Delilah. I just wanted to tell you about the most wonderful man in the whole world that I have in my life. I met him at a club, and he asked me to dance. And when he did, and our hands touched, there were sparks that flew, and people even at the table saw it. And he is just, he's everything to me. He's the reason that I wake up in the morning smiling and the reason that I go to bed at night smiling.
8: And what happens if those sparks keep flying and he gives you a heart attack and electrocutes you?
9: You know what? At least I can say that I died with true love in my heart.
8: And a smile on your face.
9: Exactly.
8: But I know what that feels like, to just know that you know that you know that you know that you'll never be the same.
9: I know. I danced with him, and I looked in his blue eyes, and I saw his heart and soul, and it was like, oh, my God, I want this man in my life.
8: Forever.
9: Forever and ever and ever. He is just my breath of air. That's all. He makes me so happy.

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0: tonight. Hi, Jeannie. This is Delilah. Thank you for being patient.
1: No, that's quite all right. How are you tonight?
0: I'm good. What can I do for you?
1: Well, first, I just want to tell you that I really admire and appreciate your divinely inspired wisdom.
0: Well, and it is divinely inspired because let me tell you, on my own, I made every mistake in the book, girlfriend.
1: I hear you.
0: Before God stepped in and said, no, that ain't the way.
1: Absolutely. I know what you're saying.
0: And what can I do to make your night more special?
1: I would like you to play a song for my daughter, Ryan. She is staying with my niece for the summer because she's 12 going on 30. She doesn't know what she wants or where she's going or who she is. And I think that's pretty normal for a 12-year-old. And I just want her to know that in a world of uncertainty, there is one thing that she can be sure of, and that's that I love my Shotzi.

0: question for you as we slip through this summer night together. Who is your go-to person? When you feel like your world is falling apart, who do you need a hug from? Who do you need to just listen? Who is that somebody? Who is that mama bear or mom figure? Who can you turn to when there's no one to turn to? Once you figure that out, I want you to call that person and say, I love you. I appreciate you. I respect you. I honor you. And I thank you for being that person for me. We'll be back. You're listening to the Lila.
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0: Hi, good evening. Welcome to the Delilah Show. Who is this?
1: Hey, Delilah. My name's Stephen Niles. How are you doing today?
0: Hi, Stephen. I am wonderful. Welcome aboard. What can I do to make your night better?
1: I wanted you to play a dedication for a beautiful woman that I've had for 33 years of my life. She's my other half. She keeps me going. And we actually were married for about 7 or 8 years, and we divorced for 2 years, and then we've been back together ever since. And I think the Lord has put us together for a reason.
0: So who got crazy during those couple of years you were apart? Who just lost their mind for a little minute?
1: We had some older children at the time, and we just, you know, we had some problems, you know, but we stayed best friends, and we were basically seeing each other every day, but we just kept talking through it all. But I was the one that left.
0: It took you a little minute to get around to that, I noticed.
1: Yeah, I left, and she let me. I was there every day. She let me pick up my. We have one son together. I have two that were my stepchildren. They're older, but they're like mine because I've had them. You know, that they're mine in my opinion. And then we've actually adopted three since we've been back together. So we got seven altogether.
0: Congratulations. Are you with this beautiful woman right now?
1: No, I'm actually at work. I work the evenings, and she stays home with my children. But like I said, we went back together. We've adopted three since we've been back together. And we have an older one. The one thing I wanted to ask you is I got a 32-year-old right now that's actually fighting cancer. So, you know, we're back together, and we're being there for him, and hopefully he pulls through everything good. But he's been going through the chemo, and so hopefully everything's working. And all you can do is just keep praying and keep being there for him.
0: What is your son's name?
1: Tyler Niles. He's a special one.
0: All right. God bless you, honey. Thank you for calling. Thank you for letting me be a part of your family.
1: And I appreciate everything you do every night.
0: Thank you. God bless you.

will fade eventually. So if our time is running out, day after day, we'll make the mundane a masterpiece. Oh my, my, oh my, my love, I take one look at you, you're taking me out.

0: I know it's late and I know you're tired. Thank you for being here with us tonight. I will be back tomorrow with more of your requests and dedications, your favorite loved songs. Do me a favor, take some time out of your busy schedule tomorrow to slow down and love someone. Good night. 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
7: If he hasn't got the hint yet that left-hand third finger is just itching to have something sparkly on it.
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And AJ right here. Well, it's officially Sunday morning, which means all of your Saturday night plans need to be accomplished very quickly for it to still count. We've got music coming up from Savage Garden on this Best of the 80s and 90s weekend. Right now, it's time for Katy Perry. You

0: 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But how about True from Spandau Ballet in just a few minutes, and a Bryan Adams flyaway to Milwaukee to not only see the show but meet him and get some autographed merch. 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
1: And AJ, Michael Jackson always said this beat came to him sometime in the 70s, and he had it in his head until it finally was recorded. And then it stayed in his head because he danced to it for, gosh, a couple of decades. Billie Jean,

0: 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And a man who was at Taylor Swift's wedding last weekend, one of the invites, went to Louis Capaldi. It's HA right here. Okay, Jack and Diane, The Fate of Ophelia, speaking of Taylor. And a flashback, too, from NSYNC, all in the next set.
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And, well, no Taylor Swift weddings this weekend. What else have we have going on our lives? Didn't it feel like we had some sort of visceral connection to her wedding last weekend?

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1: Well, they did have sort of a falling out. 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Man Eater on a Best of the 80s and 90s weekend.

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1: And AJ with Jennifer Page right there. I went to high school with a Jennifer Page, although I don't think it's spelled the same, so probably not her. Crush, though, one of my favorite summer smashes of the years past. And in fact, I think that one's from 1998. Now, I hope your summer is going great, not putting this swell in swelter. We've got Journey coming up and a song that picked up an iHeartRadio Music Award, a Grammy, and an Oscar. Huntrix, Golden, on the way.
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AJ right here. 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
1: And tap that contest tab. 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

0: 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And AJ right here. And I love the music we play around here. 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
1: 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But don't forget, Weezer recorded their version a couple of years ago. 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

0: 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And AJ right here, the weekend full of your favorites like Michael Jackson's The Way You Make Me Feel. 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

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And Sherry, by the way, a real woman, a real estate agent in California and former girlfriend to this guy. 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
1: And AJ right here. 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

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That's when we'll get to see Benson Boone sing at our iHeartRadio Music Festival, one of the great performers on this year's lineup. He's singing right here with the song, Sorry, I'm Here for Someone Else.

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1: 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There is still a few tickets left. It's going to be a great lineup. Benson's part of it. Weezer is part of it. I love the fact that Snoop Dogg is also on the list of performers this year. 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

The Valley's Soft Rock, 98.9. And AJ right here, it's the best of the 80s and 90s weekend. A song that kind of played around with and weren't exactly happy with when it was all finished. It was their producer and their manager who said, you've got to release this song. And it went to number one in 1985. It's Tears for Fears. Everybody wants to rule the world.

0: The Valley's feel-good station, Soft Rock 98.9. And to HA right here, and your early Sunday morning soundtrack includes The Cutting Crew with I Just Died in Your Arms Tonight. One of the biggest songs of the summer of 1987. We'll hear that one in a few. And restaurant owners have revealed the smarter way to order. This is big info coming your way before 5:45 this morning.
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Rock, 98.9, the Valley's feel-good station. And the forecast calls for rain from Rihanna. It's Umbrella right here. It's best of the 80s and 90s weekend. And a great one from the 90s, Delamitri's

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AJ right here. Now, the Valley's Feel Good Station is hooking you up with some great prizes like tickets to the big Fresno Fair. We've got tickets to Ed Sheeran, tickets to Air Supply, and so much more. 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

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Hopefully you got a cup of coffee nearby, and now you've got Bruno Mars on your radio.

0: 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AJ, right here. Restaurant owners say this is the smarter way to order. 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Restaurant professionals say, no. 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It might point you in the direction of something that the server may not necessarily like or love, but also, you know, something that the restaurant's famous for that you might like or love.
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0: After Rock, 98.9, the Valley's feel-good station. Heather here, and it is summertime, and it's time to lose the socks so your feet feel free and cold. Or is it? Should we be wearing socks with sandals? Apparently, it's not the fashion faux pas you think it is, because doctors say not a bad idea. It can protect your feet from bacteria, germs, and just all the sweat that inevitably happens during the summertime.
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11: 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Here's Manny Munoz.
12: I am Manny Munoz. Thank you for tuning in to iHeartRadio's Communities. It is our weekly public affairs show where we try to bring you conversations that'll help you better understand important issues or maybe just some interesting topics. Either way, I do hope you'll stick around for the next half hour. And if you have any comments, questions, or suggestions, please feel free to reach out on Instagram. My handle is at IOD Manny. That's at IOD MANNY. Now, let's get on with the show. It's arguably one of the most misunderstood things in our country. Food labels and what they do and don't mean and what those expiration dates mean. Let's talk about it as we bring in Dr. Brian Quokly, a food scientist, food industry consultant, and the author of the book, 150 Food Science Questions Answered. Doctor, I appreciate the time.
13: Thanks for having me. Appreciate it, Manny.
12: Yeah, let's start off with, I guess, the simple one that at least in my house spurs the biggest debate expiration dates, do they really mean anything, and what do they mean?
13: Yeah, so typically expiration dates are really about taste and quality, right? Very few instances are they about whether or not a food is safe to eat. So usually you've got an expiration date and they slap it on there. And essentially the idea is, you know, for the company to be able to say, hey, this is probably when this food is going to be the best. It's going to be the tastiest. After that, the quality is going to decline. There's going to be issues. There's going to be rubbery, whatever it is. Depends on the food. But yeah, generally speaking.
12: Difference between the best buy, use by, sell by, and the expiration dates?
13: You know, it's all just kind of industry lingo. Like, for example, sell by is really for, you know, the manufacturer to tell the retailer to say, you know, this is probably a good time for you to take it off the shelf.
12: Uh-huh.
13: Best buy, again, that's really just more of a quality. That's really designed for the consumer and just to be able to say that I'm like, hey, you know, you can probably stick this around your refrigerator for XYZ amount of time. And then, you know, it's going to probably just have some off notes afterwards.
12: Is there a rule of thumb for how long after the expiration date, sell by date or whatever, how much longer it is still safe to eat food? I imagine it's different if we're talking about, you know, vegetables or a steak.
13: Absolutely. Yeah. I would say anything that's an animal product, stick with the expiration date. Probably after that, that's probably going to be a food safety issue for the most part. There's some different circumstances on that. Like if you've got, you know, a fermented food product like yogurt, there's a little bit, a couple weeks afterwards, that's fine. Anything that's pickled, that'll be a little fine. But then fruits and vegetables, you know, and a lot of foods that don't have animal products, you know, it really just depends on the food product. If it smells a little funny, if it tastes a little funny, it's fine to just toss it out. Like it's probably not going to hurt you, but it's probably not going to give you a good time either.
12: Why do you think that's a good point? Why do you think people still cling to the idea that they've got to toss food out the moment it reaches that expiration date?
13: You know, I think it's just a good cultural phenomenon. And, you know, for the most part, part of it might have just been, you know, companies kind of pushing it so that people didn't go, you know, there's something really funny about this food product. It's a liability thing, you know. It's almost like the most conservative time that you can say, hey, this is probably not a good time to be eating this. Mm-hmm. And I think a lot of consumers have just sort of gone along with it.
12: Well, let me ask you about the famous one. Can we use our senses to tell whether something is still good? Because I can't tell you the number of times my wife has said, this is expired. Can you smell it and see if it's still good?
13: Yeah, I think our senses are pretty decent, right? I would, you know, and that's not in all cases. You know, there's certainly food safety issues that you can't smell or taste.
12: Yeah.
13: And those are very specific circumstances. But you know what? Like, why risk it, right?
12: Well, I don't mind the smelling part of it. I don't like it when she asks me taste and see if this is still good. That I start worrying a little bit about.
13: Yeah. I've got, my wife does the same thing. And I'm like, you know, I guess I am the food scientist in the house. So I better suck it up.
12: Is there some sort of standard nationwide where these, you know, these terms, the expiration date and sell by, use by follow? Or is this just all up really to the people that produce the food product?
13: I mean, a lot of it is up to the food, the producers of the food product, right? Like there's no standardized terminology. This is all kind of grew out of the industry as a way to sort of mitigate any consumer backlash or concerns. But like I said, you know, like it all depends on the food, and that's what makes it really difficult and challenging because there's no standards. You know, a lot of it is just sort of like people tell each other different things and you just kind of learn it by the grapevine.
12: As gluttonous a nation as we are there any numbers on the amount of waste of food that we throw out in this country because of confusion over what those dates all mean?
13: The amount of food that's wasted in this country, you know, ranges between, you know, 30 to even 40%, you know, of perfectly good food, right? That just gets tossed out just because of these expiration dates. So, you know, if there was some way to standardize it and, you know, reduce the liability on the companies and you know, help the consumer, that'd be wonderful. But we're just not there yet, unfortunately.
12: Do other countries have the same issues? I mean, Europe and things like that, do they have these, you know, best before dates and expiration dates on their food as well?
13: They definitely do. But, you know, culturally, a lot of these countries sort of have more of a cooking culture. And so they have a better understanding of what works and what doesn't. Like, you know, the Italians, you know, they see an expiration date and they just, you know, they kind of ignore it for the most part.
12: Is there something that's most dangerous to ignore the expiration or the date on? I mean, I would imagine meat products.
13: Yeah, definitely meat products. Anything with milk can be kind of tough to kind of bypass that expiration date. I mean, sometimes things with eggs. The funny thing is that eggs themselves, whole eggs in their shell, don't worry about the expiration date.
12: Right.
13: But once once it's in a food product, you better watch yourself.
12: What about things like infant formula and things like that, or if it's powdered milk as opposed to, you know, a produced formula?
13: Yeah, you know, the infant food industry is different. That is regulated, and those expiration dates do actually mean something in terms of the health and safety of the child. So yeah, those are definitely, you know, powdered milks. You want to keep an eye on those expiration dates. It's just like any of those sort of animal products.
12: A few more minutes here with Dr. Brian Kwok-Lee. He is a food scientist, a food industry consultant. He's also the author of the book, 150 Food Science Questions Answered. What about some of the other labeling we see on our foods that really, it seems like they don't mean a whole lot? Organic, things like that, free range, all of those.
13: Yeah, I mean, you know, there is USDA organic, which does have a very specific, you know, regulatory box that it fits in. But, you know, all these other things like free range or fair trade, these are all certifications from third bodies, and they have their own, you know, equations and ideas of how to like make that actually work. And sometimes you just got to pay for them, you know, as a company. I could just, you know, drop down like $1,000 or $5,000 for a certification.
12: Right.
13: And it can be as simple as that, unfortunately.
12: How much money do we waste on buying organic products thinking that they're healthier when on certain products we don't really need to waste our money buying them organically?
13: Oh, gosh. I mean, it could, you know, that markup could be anywhere between, you know, 10% up to, you know, 40-50%.
12: Right.
13: And honestly, sometimes it just doesn't matter because, you know, the idea of organic is so funny because it doesn't mean that you can't use pesticides. You can absolutely use pesticides. It's just that they have to be, they have to live in sort of the organic pesticide ideal. And you know, there's certain foods like things with peels and that sort of thing. You're not going to eat the outside.
12: Right.
13: So why bother having an organic, you know, version? There was a nice study by Stanford University that compared the nutritional, you know, benefits of organic foods versus conventional foods, and they really found nothing.
12: As a food scientist, what is the first thing that you look for, let's say, on produce or you know, fruit or vegetable?
13: You know, I do use my eye a lot, right? Like you want to kind of keep an eye out of the blemishes and that sort of thing. Anything, any damage. And that's really about it. I mean, if I think it looks good, it looks ripe, it's got a nice color, I go for it. Doesn't matter if it's organic or not.
12: Sure.
13: I'm all about taste for me personally.
12: What about nutrition labels? What do you look at? What's important to you as a food scientist?
13: You know, that's a tough one. I actually, because everything gets grouped under big categories like fat. But there's like different types of fats, for example, or like carbohydrates. But there's all tons of different types of carbohydrates. So, you know, it's hard to say. Sometimes I have to use sort of my learning and experience and knowledge and know how things are constructed and products are developed to actually kind of get at the heart. Because it doesn't really tell me very much, honestly. The nutrition label, the ingredient label, there's a lot in between the lines.
12: There's been a big debate over the last few years about things like seed oils and whether they're inflammatory, whether they are harmful, or whether they don't make a difference. What is your thought on all of that?
13: My opinion is that it's about the quality of the oil, right? So if you've got low quality oil, whether it's seed oil or any other oil, there's going to be a lot of stuff that's been done to it to make it a lot more inflammatory. But if you got something that's really high quality, you know, that's always quite subjective in some sense, because a lot of it ends up being marketing, unfortunately.
12: Right.
13: But I would say it's the fresher it is, and that's how you're supposed to know that, unless you really have industry knowledge.
12: Exactly.
13: Right? Usually that's the way to go, but it gets really complicated really fast.
12: When it comes to cooking oils and things like that, does price correlate to quality?
13: Not all the time. There's some funny business that goes on where you can sort of mix different oils together from different regions of the world. Even if it's all canola, that doesn't just, you know, you've got some low quality canola, you have high quality canola. But as far as the ingredient goes, again, just say canola. And then, you know, you just kind of throw a price on it and see what consumers do.
12: Is there a rule of thumb that you follow when you're looking for cooking oils? I imagine you use the same ones that we all do.
13: Yeah, absolutely. You know, I really like to just go for, if there's a way to see if there's a single source, single origin oil, I go for that, just so that I know, hey, like, at least it's not like oil from Canada plus, you know, South America plus Asia, right? You know what I mean?
12: I'm a wine guy, so I know the closer to the source that you can get the wine, the better quality it is, instead of just being, you know, California. If it's a Napa wine, that is better than just California designation. And if it's from a certain, you know, area of Napa, that means it's even better, because you know exactly where those breaks are coming from. I guess it's the same with olive oil or anything else.
13: Yeah, that's exactly it. Yep.
12: 150 food science questions answered. It's the name of your book. Obviously, I don't want you to give away the entire book, but what are some of the biggest food science questions you discuss in the book?
13: Yeah, so my all-time favorite ones are about, you know, why does onion make you cry?
12: Yeah.
13: The reason why is because I studied that. That was my, that's what I spent 5 years studying, is onions. And so, you know, there's a kind of...
12: Wait a minute. You spent five years studying onions?
13: I sure did. You can believe that. Yeah, I there's hundreds of pounds of onions that were chopped, you know, sometime in my life. My wife was very, very sad to know that I come home smelling like onions every week.
12: What is it about the onion that makes you cry?
13: So there's a compound that gets released when you chop up the tissues, and it's a defense measure, right? And what's interesting is that that compound, once it hits your eyeball, it turns into a very dilute sulfuric acid.
12: Mm-hmm.
13: It's a very clever system that onions have developed. And it's, you know, it's after a while, you get used to it. I can tell you that much.
12: Are there certain types of onions that make you cry more?
13: A white onion is like gold standard for making you cry.
12: Really?
13: Right? If you got a sweet yellow onion, or even, you know, certain red onions, they're not going to be as potent. But those white onions are awful.
12: Fascinating. Yep. Dr. Brian Kwok-Lee is a food scientist, food industry consultant, and author of the book, 150 Food Science Questions Answered. Dr. Kwok-Lee, I really, truly appreciate the time. Thank you so much. Best of luck.
13: Yeah, thank you, Manny. Really appreciate it. I hope you have a good one.
12: You're listening to iHeartRadio Communities, our weekly public affairs show. I am Manny Munoz. If you have any thoughts, comments, or questions, please feel free to reach out to me on Instagram. My handle is at IODManny. That's at IODManny. Distracted driving continues to take thousands of lives every year in our country, but one program is working to change that by letting young people deliver the message of their own to their own generation. Julie Garner is founder of Project Yellow Light. She joins us now. Julie, thanks so much for the time.
14: Oh, my goodness. Thank you for having me. This is wonderful.
12: First, tell me about Project Yellow Light for those of us that aren't familiar with it.
14: Yes, Project Yellow Light is a national scholarship competition for students to create public service ads to promote safe driving by discouraging distracted driving, and especially the use of cell phones while driving, which is the major culprit for this young age group, our youngest drivers. We're empowering talented young people to speak up through video, radio, and billboard PSA. So they have those three options to help spread this message to their peers and to help save lives.
12: And Project Yellow Light, the website, by the way, projectyellowlight.com, was founded in memory of 16-year-old Hunter Garner. Tell me a Hunter story.
14: Yes. So my son Hunter was killed in a car crash at the age of 16. And when something like that happens to you, you pretty much just crawl up and die yourself. And what we did, my husband, daughter, and I, was realize that we had to do something to keep his memory alive. And we wanted to save all of his friends as well, because at that point, it was the number one cause of death of our youth was car crashes. Mm. And I had no idea. And so we just started this scholarship in his high school to get the word out, to spread the word that they need to be careful on the road. And it's just grown from there. It's just grown amazingly.
12: Nobody that kids will get the message from better than kids their own age. Why do you think distracted driving still is such a problem, especially among the youngest drivers who could least afford to get distracted?
14: It's such a Pavlov's dog kind of thing. And most of the time, you know, it is totally preventable, because these young drivers are just out there wanting to have a good time. It's their first taste of freedom, mm-hmm. and they're just enjoying themselves. And you hear that phone ding, or you want to reply to that text, or some of them are even creating content on the road, which is absolutely insane. And they just don't realize that how dangerous it can be. And I'm living proof that it can happen to you. And that's why we just want to get this word out to all of our youngest drivers to be careful, all of our drivers for that matter, because you see adults doing it too. But obviously our focus is on like the 15 to 20 year olds.
12: Why do you think it's so important for young people to hear the message from other young people rather than from adults?
14: Well, when we started it and I started looking into the messaging that was there, you either had somebody in a uniform talking down to kids, or some adult wagging the finger at them, or kind of a show of blood, guts, and gore that was so disgusting that everybody turned away from. Mm-hmm. So we felt like, let's hand this over to the youth themselves. They, you know, that peer-to-peer communication that just resonates with one another, they're able to do that in a way that you and I can't. And I felt like it was so critical that we hand it over to them to see if they can't come up with a solution to solve this problem.
12: This isn't a new thing. You've been doing this for quite a while. When did you lose Hunter?
14: We lost Hunter in 2007. And, you know, you learn to live with that kind of horror, but it never gets easier. I mean, it never goes away. It's right. Just something that just stays with you the rest of your life. And so that's why it's so critical. It's such a passion project of mine to just protect all these young drivers, because like I said before, it's almost always preventable, mm-hmm. because they're just out having fun and they don't think it's going to happen to them. And we just want to make sure that they realize, this is stupid behavior. We're going to change it.
12: A few more minutes here with Julie Garner, founder of Project Yellow Light. The website is projectyellowlight.com. Let's talk about that, because this year alone you received nearly 3,000 entries. What does it say about how much kids care about this issue?
14: I think it's wonderful, because it probably is. So many of them find out about it through scholarship programs and stuff like that. But a lot of them find out through our partners like iHeart, which is amazing, because you guys are wonderful partners to us. And I think they get in there and they realize this is bigger than just winning a scholarship, because not only do the winners have their work shared nationwide, which is incredible if you're mm-hmm. 16 to 20 years old, but you also have the ability to help save lives, do something for the greater good. And when you're saving a life by your idea bringing to life. I mean, it just doesn't get any bigger than that.
12: Sure. What exactly do you look for in entries? What makes an entry to Project Yellow Light stand out?
14: I think it's the simplest messages are the best, the ones that just drive it right home. We tell the applicants that they can make their submission humorous. You know, they can make it serious, whatever they choose, as long as it's in good taste and it just captures attention of their peers. So I think truly simple, the simple, the better.
12: And are there any themes or like recurring messages that really stand out? Because I think when you see that, it kind of tells you the mindset of the kids in this generation.
14: Yeah, there are recurring themes each year. And so it's wonderful because this year there were so many that were unique. And I'm like, oh my gosh, I've never thought of that before.
12: Right.
14: And neither has anyone else. So I always, center on those unique ones, which is fantastic. One of the other things that's so great about this particular project is we announce our winners each year in Times Square on those huge boards.
12: Oh, wow.
14: So for young people to be able to have their work shared across that platform is pretty amazing.
12: That's pretty cool. Hannah Williams was the 2026 Project Yellow Light winner. She's from Okeechobee, Florida. And her entry was Keep Your Head Out of Your Apps. Tell me about what she presented and why that was the winner.
14: Yeah, so that's one of our Billboard winners. Like we said earlier, there's Billboard, TV, and radio.
12: Okay.
14: And so I just thought that was so clever, and it's such a good spin on words. And it's, yeah, keep your head out of your apps. And then there's a little, you know, visual of a phone. And, it's a little risque, but I think it's great. And I think it's going to appeal to this age group and people are going to notice it. So I loved it.
12: You hear from families whose kids, you know, the messages that you're getting out there have made them think twice before picking their phone up while they're in the car?
14: Yes. And I keep up with some of the winners and some of the applicants from year to year. Mm. And one thing I try to tell everyone who takes part is that this is bigger than winning the scholarship or having your work shared nationwide, which is amazing on its own right. But it's about just realizing the problem and getting into it. And every single person who applies has their circle of influence, whether it's their siblings or their friend or their parents. And they, you know, if they can prevent just one person from doing this behavior, this crazy behavior of using their cell phone while driving or other distractions, then they very well may have saved a life. And it could be their very own life.
12: Yeah,
14: for that matter.
12: For sure. A couple more minutes here with Julie Garner, founder of Project Yellow Light. The website is projectyellowlight.com. Do you think the problem with distracted driving has changed since you started Project Yellow Light more than a decade ago?
14: Well, unfortunately, we still have our work cut out for us. We have had a downturn, and then COVID happened, and amazingly, it got worse.
12: Mm.
14: You know, it was just like, I think everybody just hit the road because they weren't flying or whatever, and it just became even more insane. So we definitely have our work cut out for us, and we're not going to give up until we just make a huge difference.
12: It feels almost like it's getting worse because it's not just our phones or texting anymore. Now all the newer cars have these big dashboards. They're all electronics, and it almost feels like there are more distractions in the car right now than less.
14: Isn't that the truth? And
12: yeah.
14: There are, you know, and the things you do on your phone. And like I was saying earlier, too, that they create content. They're sitting there filming something while they're driving. And it's sometimes I've heard kids say that they think of themselves as a good driver because they can text while they drive. And I'm like, no, please stop it.
12: Yeah, it's like growing up in my generation, I used to hear friends say, I drive better when I'm stoned, which made absolutely no sense. What do you think the biggest misconception people have then, especially younger people, about distracted driving?
14: I think it's basically that they just don't think it's going to affect them.
12: Mm.
14: But it only takes a second. And it could be somebody else coming into your lane of traffic, or that you just look down and there's, you know, a dog coming across the street and you hit a tree or whatever. It's just, it happens, and it happens every day. And it's just, something we've got to put an end to.
12: Obviously, parents still play a role in helping prevent distracted driving. But as you mentioned earlier, half the time they're the ones who are a bad example for their kids. So how do we make a greater impact and stop everybody from being distracted while they're behind the wheel?
14: Yeah, I think we just have to continue to push this kind of effort and others who have similar message as Project Yellow Lights and just not give up on it and just keep going. I mean, you think about, you know, I relate it to smoking. And at one point, you know, we would smoke on airplanes or in movie theaters or whatever. And if you were about to light up a cigarette in a movie theater, everybody would boo you out of there.
12: Yeah.
14: So that's what I'm trying to achieve with these young people, that all of a sudden if their friend picks up their phone, they're like, what are you doing? You know, so they're shamed out of that behavior.
12: I always wonder people who have lost a child, parents who have lost a child, and they turn their loss into trying to make something positive out of it. What is it about you making Hunter's death, saving someone else's life or changing a behavior that made you decide, yeah, this is how I want him remembered?
14: It was almost a life-saving thing for my husband, my daughter, and myself when he died. It was something I couldn't breathe. I just couldn't even get out of bed for, you know, days on end.
12: Yeah.
14: And I felt like doing something like this would just keep his legacy alive, and that we could also use his story to save other young lives. And it's just continued to grow. And it's just amazing to me that we have become such a great project and nationwide.
12: What does Hunter think as he looks down upon what you've been able to accomplish thus far with Project Yellow Light?
14: Well, you know, I love it when people say he's proud of you, you know, and I just always give shout out to him too. So it's a very good thing for me to feel and hear.
12: Last thing then, what is the one message that you would like everybody listening to this to remember the next time they get behind the wheel?
14: Just focus on the road and be careful out there. Take care of yourself. You got a full life to live, and we want you to be safe and sound. So, yeah, be careful.
12: All right. And final thing, Project Yellow Light, if there are young people in that demographic listening right now, what do you want them to take away, and how do you want them to help the project?
14: This is a national scholarship competition, so we're open up to high school juniors and seniors, all undergrad, college students, and trade school students. Runs every year. We are starting in October, and we have a scattered due dates of April and March, and then we announce our winners each year in June. So just take part, check it out. 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
12: Most importantly, Julie Garner, founder of Project Yellow Light. 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Thank you for sharing your message and Hunter's story. And best of luck with Project Yellow Light, Julie. Thank you.
14: Oh, thank you, Manny. I so appreciate this.
12: I am Manny Munoz. I appreciate you listening to iHeartRadio's Communities this week. As always, if you have any questions, comments, or suggestions, reach out to me on Instagram. My handle is @IODManny. That's @IODManny. And that'll do it for another edition of iHeartRadio's Communities. I'm Manny Munoz. Until next time.
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0: 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I'm Heather, and if there's ever anything you want to let us know, send a message, request a song, you can do that by clicking the talkback mic when you're listening to us on our free iHeartRadio app, just like Melissa did. 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

The Valley's Feel Good Station, Soft Rock 98.9. Heather here, just reading that article about the poor people that were stuck on a plane on the runway for hours in the sweltering heat. So what's the longest you've ever been stuck on a plane? Apparently, this is pretty common. You can message me using that talkback mic on the free iHeartRadio app, and we'll chat in just a few.

0: music that helps you feel good. 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I'm Heather, and I was just reading that article about the people that were stuck on a plane on the tarmac for hours in the sweltering heat. No food, no water. I don't know why they do this. Just let the people off the plane. Let them wait inside the airport, right? So, Stephanie, what's the longest you've ever been stuck on a plane?
1: We were stuck on the tarmac for 2 hours. And they said they were going to have to cancel the flight and loaded us all. They changed their minds. They put us back on the plane. And then we waited for 3 more hours. It was the most ridiculous delay I've ever endured. And it was all for a work trip that I didn't even want to go on.
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And we are getting the party started tomorrow. 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

0: 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I'm Heather, and we're talking pet names. The most popular pet names for the year have been revealed, and I'm not talking about animals. I mean pet names that couples use for each other. So according to this poll, Babe is the most used, followed by Honey, Baby, Sweetheart, and Love, and the most hated pet names for partners, Baby Cakes, Snookums, Puddin, and Sweet Cheeks. Are you guilty of these? Maybe your partner likes it.
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And when Adele announced she was taking a break from music, she said she might be gone a decade, which is a very long time. However, it's only been 2 years, and she was just spotted in a recording studio, so it might not be that long.

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1: And it's almost time for the $1,000 fill-up. 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

0: music that helps you feel good. 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I'm Heather. Thank you so much for being here, keeping me company as we kick off another Sunday together. And this is a fun poll, a fun study I was just reading about. 1 in 4 Americans worry they're becoming their parents. Most of us realize we first start acting like our parents when we're about 30 years old. Very noticeable when we travel by air, which is very interesting. We start doing things like arriving way too early at the airport, but insist on immediately going to the gate, getting lost in the terminal, going to the bathroom before takeoff, talking to strangers on the plane. Oh my goodness. I'm only guilty of one of these, and that's getting there early, but I don't go to the gate. I usually go and forage for food first.
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0: Valley's Feel Good Station, Soft Rock 98.9. I'm Heather, and we're talking about cricket feet to help you sleep and know you don't need to eat bugs. So what it is you rub your feet together when you're in bed like crickets do. Now, one scientist is saying, yeah, this actually does work. Your feet have a lot of nerve endings in them, and when you rub them together, it can actually calm down your central nervous system and help you fall asleep faster. So if you are having trouble, try cricket feet. Let me know if it works out for you.
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98.9. 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

0: The Valley's feel-good station, Soft Rock 98.9. Heather here, and if you thought your pet was spoiled, think again. 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We're talking massages, red light therapy, cooling masks, goat milk lattes, gourmet food, even fancy pedicures. In fact, Americans spent a record $158 billion on their pets last year. So that got me thinking, if you want to start a business, maybe have it centered around something to do with pets because people are spending the money.
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1: Whitney Houston on this Best of the 80s and 90s weekend. Good morning. Hey, it's Mary Booth. Happy National Pecan Pie Day. Yeah, I already know what I want for lunch and maybe dinner, too.

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1: Fine Young Cannibals, She Drives Me Crazy on this Best of the 80s and 90s weekend. Hey, it's Mary. She's been a doctor, a pilot. She even ran for president. Now Barbie's going somewhere new on a postage stamp. They have a new series of Barbie Forever stamps at the post office.

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1: 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I'll explain next.

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1: Hey, it's Mary asking, do you have the right stuff for Jeopardy? They have just announced they're hiring a clue writer. This is one of the rarest jobs in TV, paying between $132,000 and $178,000 a year. Now, the show's job posting says the ideal candidate will demonstrate wit and clarity by forming clues using the show's answer and question format. You're familiar with that. This person will also exemplify excellent research skills with, and they put it in bold print, no Wikipedia, no AI. You also have to pass the Jeopardy Anytime test. Yeah, that eliminates a bunch of us right there.
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1: Heart and these dreams on this best of the 80s and 90s weekend. Hey, it's Mary. Is it just me, or if you pay for a window seat, shouldn't you get a window? It's not just me, and there's a lawsuit. 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
1: Hey, it's Mary Booth. If you pay extra for a window seat on a plane, you expect to sit at a window, right? Well, some passengers are suing United and Delta because they were charged up to $170 extra for so-called window seats, but had to sit next to a blank wall. The missing windows aren't a mistake. Aircraft design and cabin layouts mean some rows just don't have windows, but United had argued that a window seat just meant a seat next to the side of the aircraft, and it didn't guarantee a window. A federal judge, however, recently allowed that lawsuit to move forward. And since the lawsuit, United has updated its website, warning customers when a seat doesn't actually come with a view.
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1: Hey, it's Mary. Even if you're not into soccer, which I'm becoming a fan of, you're probably going to want to catch the halftime show for the final next Sunday. Shakira, Madonna, BTS, and Justin Bieber.

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1: Hey, it's Mary. You've probably heard somebody say, it's the little things that count. You know, they're right. A new survey says a third of us actually look for little things that make a dreary day better. Finding a parking spot without having to drive around. Realizing it's a Thursday when you thought it was Wednesday. Finding 10 bucks in a pair of jeans you haven't worn in ages. Oh, and the jeans still fit. Little things, right? Here's some others. Getting home before it starts raining. Getting multiple green lights in a row. A good hair day. What little things make you happy? Tap that talk back, Mike. Let me know.
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0: 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It's a best of the 80s and 90s weekend with Whitesnake. Here I go again. Hey, it's Mary. Well, here we go again, giving away $1,000. A little advice from a previous winner?
1: Just keep trying. Your day's coming.
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1: The Backstreet Boys headlining the official F1 after party after the Formula One Grand Prix in November. Hey, it's Mary. I think you missed a spot. 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
1: Mary here. So you use sunscreen. That's a huge plus. But chances are you don't get it everywhere it needs to go. A recent study had people apply sunscreen to their face, and then they used a UV camera to show them the spots they missed. The average person missed at least 10% of their face. Two specific areas they missed most, the bridge of their nose, which, by the way, is where I had a skin cancer, and your eyelids. Honestly, never thought about that. By the way, the other places people often miss, your ears, your scalp, tops of your toes, backs of your knees, and your armpits.
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Phil Collins, You Can't Hurry Love on this best of the 80s and 90s weekend. Hey, it's Miri. A surprisingly big source of stress for couples that I never saw coming. You probably didn't either. And no, it's not money. More next.

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1: Hey, it's Mary. Used to be money was the major stressor for couples, but food is turning into a surprisingly big source of stress. Between food allergies, dietary restrictions, wellness trends, calorie counting, even GLP-1 weight loss medications, sharing a meal isn't always as simple as it used to be. Instead of bonding over dinner, some partners find themselves eating completely different foods. Now, while having similar eating habits can definitely make life easier, relationship experts say what matters most is being open-minded and willing to accommodate each other's needs.
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1: Mary here. 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
1: Hey, it's Mary Booth. Move over, romantic partners. A new survey finds 49% of dog parents say their dog is actually their ultimate soulmate. And for 9 out of 10, that connection with their dog is a soul-level bond, which they see as a true kindred spirit, not just a pet. Half of dog moms and dads say their pup is the first source of comfort they want on a tough day. How about you? Tap that talk back, Mike. Tell me about your dog.
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1: Checking in on your Sunday afternoon. I hope you're having a great one so far. What's going on? I'm Michelle Faye hanging with you. Ed Sheeran is coming up next. Here's Tina Turner.

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1: So it is your Sunday afternoon. 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
1: So how much time do you spend in the bathroom? 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The average adult spends about 416 days of their life in the bathroom. That's over a year, okay? Men spend about 373 days in total. Women, they say that it's even higher than that. Not in my house, okay? But that's not just time spent showering or getting ready. They say that it's a place to read, checking emails, relax. Maybe you go to the bathroom for peace and quiet.
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1: Jay-Z adding a concert date on Beyonce's birthday makes you wonder if Beyonce is going to be taking the stage too. Of course, I'll keep you posted because, well, that's what we're here for. What's going on?

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